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1: It was a huge weekend. One of the reasons was the new Steven Spielberg movie hit, Disclosure Day, is out. And while it did win at the box office in terms of like people going to see it, it wasn't crazy, actually. 44 million. What was it a couple of weeks ago that did 98 million in its first weekend? So, like, I guess maybe people, either you were just very busy, which was my case as well. I planned to see it, and then I realized how the weekend was going to shape out. Just wasn't able to do it, so I didn't see it yet. It's fascinating. The reviews on Rotten Tomatoes, it's okay. Listeners or viewers rated it at a 72%, which is not terrible by any means, but it's not, like, glowing.
2: Biggest opening weekend for any Spielberg movie.
1: This was
2: at 44 million. Does that seem shocking?
1: Yes.
3: Yeah.
1: But maybe because some of the huge ones that we think of were so long ago, like E.T. or Jaws. Those are both Steven Spielberg movies that were incredible, but were also 40 to 50 years ago. And so money was just different. It didn't cost, you know, $20 to go to a movie. It was $3 or whatever. So, right. And when they look at just how much money did it make, then that does have to be taken into account. That might be part of it. It's interesting. The Hollywood Reporter ranked all of his movies, in their opinion, best to worst. How many total do you think there are? Steven Spielberg, I mean, sort of synonymous with the guy who does movies, I feel like.
3: 50.
1: 50 is actually too high.
3: Really?
1: There's only 35.
2: That does seem low.
1: And this one, they ranked at 28 out of the 35.
3: Really?
1: Yes.
3: Man, I think it's because he's made a lot of good movies, though, too.
1: It is part. I was reading one review, and it said, this is a mid-tier Spielberg movie, which is way better than most filmmakers still.
3: Right.
1: But it's been sold as some kind of reality reset, a massive alien mic drop that will forever change how we view the universe and ourselves. And it's not.
3: Okay.
1: But that's a positive review.
2: That's
1: all right. So, I mean, but what do you think they consider the best Steven Spielberg movie of all time? And what would you think it is?
2: Jaws.
1: Jaws came in at number 2.
3: E.T.
1: E.T. was number 1. What was interesting is as I looked at the list, I was like, I didn't realize Steven Spielberg did that. And I said that out loud about Schindler's List.
3: Well, if you had ever seen it, maybe you would know that.
1: Well, not necessarily. I mean, you go to a movie, you don't always know exactly all the credits. I mean, probably. But I think of him only as like adventure or wild science fiction or those sorts of things. I don't think of him as a guy who did Schindler's List for whatever reason. I realize he did, but it just wasn't on my list. Then there's one at number 3 before Schindler's List, which is 4 in terms of the best, which I don't think maybe I do know what this is. Munich?
2: Mm-hmm.
3: The city in Germany.
1: I understand that. What's the movie?
2: It's about the Olympics.
3: The Olympics,
2: and
3: yeah.
2: The hostage takeover.
1: Okay, I did. I,

0: a little. Give him a wave. Okay, that's it. 704-FEZ-3200, talk back button available as well. The whole waving thing came up by this guy, by the way.
1: Yeah, talking about weird neighbors, ours aren't like crazy. We live in the country. All of our neighbors like a quarter mile away. But our ones across the street just moved in. Old ones were super cool. These people moved in, and they will not wave. We have tried to wave. My wife has gone so far as to be waving out the window trying to get them to wave back, and drove off in a damn ditch in front of the house, and these people won't wave. Who the hell doesn't wave back? Like, what the hell, man?
0: That's what I'm talking about. Exactly. I hope you wave at the school bus, too, for crying out loud, because it's a friendly thing to do, to acknowledge. Mm-hmm.
2: John sends an email and says, the first house that we bought, my wife and I lived there about a year, and they had repaved the asphalt on the street. And our neighbor came over a few days later saying, you need to call your Amazon driver and tell him to stop doing three-point turns on the street. It's digging tire tracks into the fresh asphalt. We haven't had this neighborhood paved in over 15 years. We were like, hang on a second, our Amazon driver, do you think we have his cell phone number to text him and tell him where to drive?
0: But can I go back? So normal driving is fine, but a three-point turn is hurting the asphalt?
2: Apparently.
0: I'm going to go ahead and call BS on that one.
2: We were told to, quote, figure it out, end quote.
0: Well, you better put up those always popular no three-point turn signs that all the neighborhoods are putting up.
2: Call your Amazon driver.
3: Right. I'll get Bezos on the phone. Stand by.
0: All right. Well, that's maybe just wave at them, and then they'll never come through again because they'll think you're creepy.
2: Figure it out.
0: 704-FEZ-3200. 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

0: scooter that's oddly parked, I would imagine you're going to have a full day.
1: Am I misunderstanding what a mobility scooter is? Because they're not small, right?
2: Correct.
1: When you say you tripped over something that large.
2: Right.
0: Dark casino, I don't know. You know, you, it was crowded. You all of a sudden you turn around and there it is.
1: Casinos are notoriously brightly lit.
0: Say that. I don't know. I can't give you the ins and outs of that.
2: But I mean, badly injured by a parked mobility scooter?
0: Correct. Seeking, and oddly, not seeking millions, seeking $75,000. And I believe wants a jury trial, if I read it right. Which I thought was, I was like, why would you want that?
1: Because
0: I
1: don't think you can convince
2: people.
1: And since it's a civil trial, and didn't you don't we learn need all of them.
2: Yeah, and didn't we learn recently that, you know, even if you have some kind of culpability, if the other party is more responsible than you, then you could get some money? Because one of those lawsuits, it was like, the cruise line's 55% responsible, so therefore they have to pay.
0: They believe that the cruise line needed to warn passengers of a hazard in a walkway, you know,
2: what,
0: like
2: you
0: they do
2: get
0: when
2: on
0: they
2: the speaker?
0: Clean up. Well, like think when you mop a floor and then you put up the Piso Mojado sign.
2: It's a scooter. It is its own sign. You can see it.
0: Can't tell you.
2: I mean, was there like a fog machine going on in this casino? Mm. Like it's something that would impair vision? I just, of all the ones that we've heard of recently, this one seems the craziest to me.
0: Just wildly detailed injury report, by the way, as well. I'm not even going to go into it, but several broken bones, a crushed thumb. Like it was.
1: How much had this passenger been drinking? I mean, I understand you trip over something, but my God.
0: I don't know.
1: She fall down a cliff?
0: Forearm bone, thumb shattered into multiple pieces. Yeah, I don't know. Well, also very weak bones, I would imagine. Listen, again, and no offense, cruisers.
2: You're saying people who go on cruises like have
0: weaker,
2: weak bones?
0: Weaker bones, yeah.
1: Why is that?
0: I mean, I don't know. I can't explain it. It's a phenomenon. Age, partly.
1: All that salt air is really leaching the
2: calcium. Lactose intolerant?
0: No, I don't think none of that. I don't know what it is.
2: Really, you just think people on cruises are frail?
1: Dehydrated from all that drinking?
0: I'm not sure. I can't say that my theory makes a ton of sense, to be honest with you, but it is in my head that way. Much like the 65% are on mobility scooters. It's almost like a bumper cars thing.
1: I've been on one cruise and we saw exactly zero mobility scooters.
0: Well, you're on a Disney cruise, though. Yeah. I don't know. I mean, I feel like that's a little different.
1: All strong boned and young individuals.
0: Younger, I think, maybe. Younger crowd, potentially. 704 Fez, if you're on a mobility scooter right now and are parking it, talk back button also available to you.
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0: 99 Fox Days of Summer brought to you by Barnes Crossing Hyundai of Tupelo. More freeloading all summer long. And speaking of that, Father's Day playlist, if you missed it before, make sure you text Father's Day playlist to 662-328-0990. We're going to text you back with your chance to enter your dad's playlist for summer, your dad's favorite playlist, and then we could get you freeloading for Dad's Day, which is this Sunday. 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

0: 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And, yeah, man, big congrats. This guy, he's going to see the Foo Fighters perform live, Queens of the Stone Age, Cheap Trick, Gary Clark Jr., and more. He'll be VIP for Bourbon and Beyond. Congrats to Brian Cole. You are the main big-time freeloader for Bourbon and Beyond. But don't worry, another shot to get in for the Louder Than Life Festival, also in Louisville, Kentucky. 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
21: More and more people are using magnesium supplements to help them sleep. But are they safe? And do they really work? Well, first, let's talk about actual magnesium. That's an essential mineral that is needed for more than 300 different processes in the body, according to one dietitian. And most people get enough of it simply from the foods they eat. Now, if you're not getting enough, there are a few different types of supplements you can try. But as always, you should talk to your doctor before starting any new medication or supplement, whether it's prescription or over-the-counter. Now, when it comes to the science, we looked into this, and I gotta say, there's not a lot of strong evidence that magnesium supplements will actually help you sleep. They might help you manage pain, they might help you lower your stress levels, or work to get your muscles to relax. And maybe it's those things then that help you get some better sleep. I'm Dr. Sanjay Gupta, helping you live a better life.
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